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Numero uno with the bass, may your goal post. So real, when I traffic, of course you go slow. I rose for gold before I gave rose gold. And leave it by a code, I was short, would that be the short code? Well, a flow, you are fabulous. What you do, why you delay low, so?

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Sunday Best is your Christian Solutions Center. 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

Well, it's another Sunday evening right here on Beach 105.5 FM. My name is Kwame Boateng. Thank you so much for making us part of your evening this Sunday. Today actually happens to be the 7th of June 2026. Yesterday was a great day for me because it was time for me to be sober and to recognize that it's been by grace. As they say in Ghana, I was plus one yesterday, and I'm grateful to God for his mercies renewed for me every month, every year, actually every day. We call this one Sunday Best, and it happens every Sunday between 6 and 8 p.m. right here on Beach 105.5 FM. Sunday Best is your Christian Solutions Center. What we do every Sunday evening is to discuss the things that affect you and I in the society, in the church, at work, and in our home.

And to Fred of Nanti Cranes and Components, spending some time in Ghana for the WAMPEX exhibition, which actually happened in Accra from the from last week Wednesday to Friday. And they promised to pass through the show. But tonight we are on Big Issue. We are discussing whether your son or my son or our son is what is important when it comes to marital financial discipline. A gentleman is telling the wife that he's unable to take their children to a private school because he can afford to pay for the fees of only one. And what he actually means is that that son, that is the lady's son, he cannot pay his school fees in their private school. And so their son will go to a private school while the lady's son goes to a public school. How do you solve such an issue in the home when the finances are not enough to give everybody what perhaps the parents wish for? Join us at 7 p.m. on Big Issue. Tonight we'll be joined by Reverend Dr. Stephen Osei-Tutu and hopefully Madam Joyce Obri-Yeboah to help us deal with this issue. In the background, Emoji singing Fache, originally by Pastor Joe Beach, and bringing us to 14 minutes after 6.

And whenever you take a look at what is happening all around us in our world, it's apt for we to pray that fill us again. We desperately need a revival. We need a change of attitude. We need a change of heart. Maybe because of the rains, it is appropriate and timely to advise all of us to keep rubbish where they ought to be. You see, when it rains and the floods start coming, you can see the floating polythene bags, shoes. In fact, here in Takoradi, there's a particular gutter. And the gutter that leads to the Mankesim White House. Whenever there's this cleaning thing that goes on, you marvel at the sort of things that people have dumped into that gutter. Mortar and pestle. The other day, I saw a fridge in the gutter. How do you expect the gutter to push the fridge away? It's going to block, you know, the way of the water. And then this water is going to flood the whole place and enter into people's homes. The other day, a photographer went to work, came back home, and found all his gadgets soaked. Gadget worth over $40,000. How is he going to survive? If the equipment he needs for his work are carried away by water.

And it's because somebody built his house on the waterway and another person threw rubbish from their home in the gutter. So whilst we deal with houses in the waterways, let us also deal with our behavior. Hallelujah. When the Lord created the world, he told Adam and Eve to have dominion. Dominion. Hallelujah. To work it. Invariably, to make sure that the world that he had created was being used in the proper way. It is not rocket science to know where to put the rubbish when, you know, you make it. And you know something? You make that rubbish in your home. And so it's just common, or as they say, common sense, that you dispose of it in the right way, at the appropriate place designated for rubbish to be kept so that the government can move it away. But no. You want to wake up at 1 a.m. and throw rubbish in the gutters. We need a revival. We need a change of heart. We need a change of attitude. We need to change our ways. You know, when you throw it into that gutter, maybe you are safe. But your brother down there is going to get water in his home. A woman narrated what happened to her when water gushed into her home. He and his two kids had to stand on their kitchen counter until Nadmo got in there to rescue them. Please, it cost very little to dump the rubbish at the right place, but it cost a lot for somebody to lose their livelihood, to lose their home. We definitely and desperately need a change of heart. We need a revival so that we don't lose anymore. God bless you.

0: child should go to a public school.
1: That's exactly what you're saying.
0: I am saying that I can only afford to send one child to a private school. And obviously, that's my child. Okay? If I have enough money, why shouldn't I pay for your child? I don't. I don't have enough money to send your child to a private school, and that is why I am not sending your child to a private school.
1: Wait. So, before you married me, you knew I was a single mother. You knew I had a child. And you promised to love me with everything that comes with me. Now listen to what you're saying.
0: What am I saying? What exactly am I saying? I'm not saying that your child should not go to a private school. Is that what I'm saying?
1: That is what you're saying. That's what you're implying.
0: No, I'm only saying that I cannot afford to send the both of them to a private school. If you want your child to go to a private school, you can pay for it. Yeah, well, maybe call the father. That's it.
1: Wow. So it's now your child, my child, right? Is that what it is?
0: When you came into this marriage, you brought a child in. You and I, we have a child together. The child that I feed, that I house, that I clothe. A child that I would include in every family gathering, family event, everything. I take full responsibility of your child except for this. And that's because I don't have enough. So now I'm the bad person. Is that it?
1: Wow. Thank you for keeping records. I did not force him down your throat when you wanted to marry me. You willingly accepted him. So take full responsibility.
0: What are you doing, Papa? In Papa died. So because I have decided out of my own benevolence grace, say make I take care of your pikin now. It isn't that my responsibility to take care of your pikin.
1: It's a very selfish statement to make.
0: I can only afford to send my own child to a private school, and I'm not going to deprive my child of that opportunity because I'm trying to send your own child to a private school.
1: No, because you're trying to make the boy feel less of himself.
0: See, you're being selfish. And you're being ungrateful and ingrate.
1: Oh, I should always kneel down for street and tell you thank you every morning because you take care of my child and you willingly accepted.
0: Yeah. All the assets one that they give you now, I go stop and I won't see what you go do. I won't see what you go do. Maybe not my responsibility to take care of your child. If you want to make your child go private school, send them go private school.
1: You are selfish. Selfish and wicked man. That is what you...
0: That's fine. Because every damn thing that I've done for you and your child, the best thing that comes out of your mouth is to tell me that I'm selfish. I defeat them. Buy food for them.

0: It's just a minute gone past the hour 7 here on Beach 105.5 FM. My name is Kwame Boateng. Let me welcome all of you who are doing the listening, especially those of you who are doing the listening for the first time. God richly bless you for choosing the Blues. Not Chelsea, but Beach 105.5 FM. And I don't seem to understand why Chelsea fans are having a go at Arsenal fans. She said, Ade, what am I doing? Okay, so this evening, there's a gentleman who says that his funds are not enough to pay private tuition or for the two sons she and their wife have. Now, there's a bit of twist to it, so let me just play you the clip, and then we can kickstart our discussion. Tonight, Madam Joyce Obriabua, who is the Regional Director of the Department of Community Development, is here, and Reverend Dr. Stephen Osetutu, who's also pastor at Revival House and a banking expert, is also here with us to help us deal with this show. Now, take a listen to it. And let's kickstart our big issue for this evening.
1: To go to a public school.
2: That's exactly what you're saying.
1: I am saying that I can only afford to send one child to a private school. And obviously, that's my child. Okay? If I have enough money, why shouldn't I pay for your child? I don't. I don't have enough money to send your child to a private school. And that is why I am not sending your child to a private school.
2: Wait. So, before you married me, you knew I was a single mother. You knew I had a child. And you promised to love me with everything that comes with me. Now listen to what you're saying.
1: What am I saying? What exactly am I saying? I'm not saying that your child should not go to a private school. Is that what I'm saying?
2: That is what you're saying. That's what you're implying.
1: No, I'm only saying that I cannot afford to send the both of them to a private school. If you want your child to go to a private school, you can pay for it. Yeah, well, maybe call the father. That's it.
2: Wow. So it's now your child, my child, right? Is that what it is?
1: When you came into this marriage, you brought a child in. You and I, we have a child together. The child that I feed, that I house, that I clothe. A child that I will include in every family gathering, family event, everything. I take full responsibility of your child except for this. And that's because I don't have enough. So now I'm the bad person. Is that it?
2: Him down your throat where you wanted to marry him. You willingly accepted him. So take full responsibility.
1: What you doing, Papa? And Papa died. So because I have decided out of my own benevolence, grace, say make I take care of your pikin now. It isn't that my responsibility to take care of your pikin.
2: It's a very selfish statement to make.
1: I can only afford to send my own child to a private school, and I'm not going to deprive my child of that opportunity because I'm trying to send your own child to a private school.
2: No, because you're trying to make the boy feel less of himself.
1: See, you're being selfish and you're being ungrateful and ingrate.
2: Oh, I should always kneel down for strength and tell you thank you every morning because you take care of my child and you willingly accepted.
1: Yeah, all the assets one that they give you now, I go stop and I won't see what you go do. I won't see what you go do. Maybe now my responsibility to take care of your child. If you want to make your child go private school, send them go private school.
2: You are selfish. Selfish and wicked man. That is what you...
1: That's fine. Because every damn thing that I've done for you and your child, the best thing that comes out of your mouth is to tell me that I'm selfish. And defeat them. Buy clothes for them.

0: evening, we are talking about the ideal marriage. 3, I will pay for our son and not your son. If you heard the clip that I just played, there's a couple that has one child between them, and the lady also has a child. I mean, before they got married, she had a child. Now they've come to a point where the guy says that he wants to take his child to a private school, but he cannot afford to take both children to the private school. And the lady is also has the view that because her husband accepted willingly her child with her and knew that she had a child, her expectation is that he will take good care of both of them. Her husband suggests that he doesn't have enough money to take care of 2 children in a private school. And supposedly, the child between the 2 of them will go to the private school, whilst the other goes to, I believe, a public school. And then, you know, they went on and on and on. This evening, we want to take a look at how to deal with such issues when they arise in marriage. When there's a stepson or daughter and there has to be things done, how do you go about them such that you do not create problems in the marriage? Obviously, if things like this go too far, they can even affect the growth of the child in question. This evening, I'm privileged to have Madame Joyce Obri Yeboah and Reverend Dr. Stephen Osei Tutu to help us deal with this issue. Our text line, as always, is 0201051055. That is 0201051055. What do you think? How should this couple or any other couple out there deal with such a matter in order to maintain peace in the home? My name is Kwame Boateng. 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I'll be back in a jiffy. Once we get on Facebook, and then to kickstart the discussion on Sunday best.
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0: Yeah.
1: Okay, so I've got a surprise for all of you out there. Sitting with me in the studios is Mr. Sand from Nanti Cranes and Components, all the way in China, and he's in Ghana. I'll find out from him why he's in Ghana and specifically why he's in Takoradi. Mr. Sand, welcome to Beach FM.
2: Hi, everyone. Nice to meet you. My name is Sand from China, and really appreciate Mr. Barton to invite me for this video, for this video. And I love Ghana, and I love Takoradi. Yeah.
1: Okay. No, I understand that this afternoon you were at Antor, where you were doing a donation. Tell us about it.
2: You know, I have a local business partner.
1: Okay.
2: His name is John. And before I come in here, 1 month ago, and we aligned that we will do something. You know, that because we are doing business here, but we not only wanted to earn money from this land, but we also wanted to do some contributions.
1: Okay.
2: I think, you know, John is also a very kindness guy.
1: Mm.
2: And then we allowed that we do some donation here for, you know, orphanage organization. And
1: yeah.
2: So this morning we go there and we...

0: to share and to donate to the different organizations more and more. And even, so I also aligned with John, said when our business grow up, and we hope we can take a particular margin from the business and to contribute from the local communities.
1: Yeah.
0: Yeah, this is our plan.
1: Tell me, what's your general view of Ghana? I mean, since you've been here, how have you found our country?
0: I honestly speaking, you know, I love this country because I think, you know, Ghana and China have a lot of similar characters. I just give you some examples. For example, firstly, the people is very friendly here.
1: Oh, I see.
0: Yeah, so you know that Chinese is also friendly.
1: Yeah,
0: and we are very kindness and we are very hospitalities. And so when I came here, I take one friend coming here together in Accra. In the night we are running, so we never fear. And in the morning when you know, we also running in the street, and a lot of people say hi to me.
1: Yeah.
0: And even ask, hey, have you had a breakfast?
1: Interesting.
0: Yeah. And the secondary, I think it is, you know, it is because here I think people also all passions. And I think everybody is fighting for their futures.
1: Yeah.
0: And this is very important because we go to the exhibition, I can see everybody working hard here. And you know that Chinese is all hardworking, and especially China was developed very fast in the past 40 years. I think another, you know, 20 or 30 years, it will be the, you know, the Ghana times. So, yeah. So I hope, you know, both of the countries can grow up together, to be a, you know, more and more advantage.
1: I know you've had a long day, so I'll let you go. But before you go, what would you say to people who are in Ghana and are not perhaps supporting people like the children in the father's home you went to today? I mean, you are from China, you could have helped Chinese, but you are also helping Ghanaians. What would you say to those who are already here in Ghana and are not doing so?
0: Sorry, can you repeat your question?
1: Yeah. You are helping Ghanaians.
0: Yes.
1: What would you say to Ghanaians who are here and are not helping those who are unfortunate to be in orphanages? And
0: yeah.
1: What sort of encouragement would you give them?
0: I think, you know, when we are donation, tell them, you are, maybe now you don't have, you know, your real father and mother, you know, drop you off or something like that. But we need to start hard. And in the future, if we have time, you can go abroad, like go to America or go to China for education.
1: Yeah.
0: And we need to fight for our futures. So this is what I speak for the children.
1: Okay.
0: Yeah.
1: What else would you want to tell Ghanaians before you leave? I'm sure maybe you come back next year.
0: For sure. Yeah, I would do it. Yeah.
1: Okay. So last words for Ghanaians before you take leave of us this evening.
0: Yeah. I wish, you know, all the people here and Ghana is a developing country.
1: Yeah.
0: And so when I am young, honestly speaking, when I came here, I feel it is like our 30 years ago when I am young.
1: Okay.
0: Yeah. So the infrastructure is not so good. And, you know, so, and how to say, it's like, you know, the power is not stable, and the water is not so, you know, clean. So everybody should fighting for our life and for our countries, and like as what Chinese do.
1: Yeah.
0: So we are, as I said, so I think Chinese and Ghanaians is quite a similar people. So we are very kind, and we respect, you know, each other's, and so this is I wanted to say. So
1: okay. Yeah,
0: we should be fighting for the futures and to a better futures.
1: Great.
0: Yeah.
1: Thank you very much, Sant, and for the donation, for coming to Ghana, and for loving Ghana. We also come to China and love. I understand you have yam, you have plantain and everything in China, right?
0: Yeah, for sure.
1: Oh, wow. So when we come, we'll have Ghanaian food to eat.

0: Thank you so much.
1: Yeah, and I love fufu.
0: Do you prepare fufu the way we do it in China?
1: Have the similar food, you know. Yeah. Okay. Yeah. But it is made by rice.
0: Okay.
1: Yeah.
0: Okay.
1: Here is made by what is that? And
0: We have cassava, we have maize, and all that.
1: Yeah.
0: Anyway, thank you so much, Sain, for walking through. Now, the next time you come to Ghana, remember to come to Beach FM.
1: For
0: so
1: sure.
0: We'll have a conversation, yeah?
1: For sure. Okay. Thanks a lot.
0: Thank you very much for coming.
1: Yeah.
0: Okay. Listeners, you've been listening to Mr. Sain. He's the MD of Nanti Cranes and Components in China. He was here on the WAMPEX exhibition, which happened in Accra, and he was in Takoradi today to make a donation to the Father's Home Orphanage at Anto. God bless China, God bless Ghana, and God bless you all for coming. God bless you.

0: Sunday Best is your Christian Solutions Center. Sit back, relax, and enjoy the show. Okay, so that was a nice interruption into our show tonight. But we bless God. They're actually here to make a donation to the Father's Home Orphanage at Anto. Beautiful things they brought from China, and their aim is that, you know, to spread the love and to share with them part of the profits they have earned over the years working in the crane industry. We'll kickstart our discussion this evening. Are we live now on Facebook? Or okay, so technically we are still trying to, because of the weather, I'm sure things are not, but our technicians are working on it, and so we'll be live on Facebook shortly. Now, the question I wanted to ask before we had the visit was this. This gentleman seems to be talking and making references to your son, my son, our son. Reverend Doc, let me ask you, what's happening?
1: Yes, so good evening to our listeners. Thank you for allowing us to your homes. So this is a very complex issue because both people have a legitimate concern. Okay, but they're operating from different definitions of marriage, parenthood, and fairness. So where do we draw the line? I think that the line is not simply as biology versus marriage. There are actually three relationships we see here. The mother's relationship with her first child, the husband's relationship with his biological child, and then the husband's relationship with his stepson. Okay, so most people naturally will feel a stronger obligation towards their biological children. And I mean, this
0: is to be expected,
1: yeah,
0: right?
1: This does not make anybody evil. It is a normal human phenomenon or tendency, so that's fine. However, when a man marries a woman with a child, he voluntarily enters a parental role. You switch your mood, okay? The child is no longer merely a child. He becomes part of the household system. So the problem is that the husband appears to be saying, I will treat him like family in every area, except when sacrifice is required. That's what the woman is hearing. And what the wife is also hearing is that you are family when it is convenient, but not family when it costs me something. But that is why she feels hurt. Now, at the same time, the husband hears, you must carry the full burden of a child whose father is still alive. See, I don't know if you remember, he said, but your Pekin's father. So that is why he also feels being taken for granted. So spiritually, marriage creates one household. When a man marries a woman with a child, he must accept stewardship over everyone under his roof because he's the leader of that house. And the model is found in how God relates to believers. God adopted us into his family, though technically speaking, we are not his biological children. But the question is not whether the stepson is biological or not. The question is whether the husband should create visible distinction that communicates rejection. And that is where the spiritual challenge lies. And so every one of them has a case, depending on where you are looking at it from. However, the man must understand that he's the head of the home. If you love me, love my dog. If you have agreed to accept me as your wife, then it is expected that you also love my son. And there should not be any distinction in how you treat both of us. The mother must also understand that truly if the man doesn't have enough, if he's limited as to how much he should give, and the father is alive, he should not deny the biological father of the child the opportunity to support his own son. And I am even asking myself, even if the father were not alive and this woman had not married, I'm sure you'd have taken care of the son. So what is her own contribution also in taking care of the child if truly the man is limited in terms of resources to take care of his child? It is very difficult ask to say that if the man cannot take care of the two, he should then deny his biological son the private schooling he desires to take him. It may be part of his plans whilst he was growing up.
0: Mm.
1: And so by virtue of another child coming in should not stop him from giving his child that opportunity to do the private schooling.
0: Yeah.
1: So if we both agree that it is not intentional, because he has admitted that he is taking care of every other thing. When there are family gatherings, he brings you there. Whatever he needs to do, he feeds you, clothes you. He doesn't discriminate in all of this except for the private school because he's limited in resources. I think that the woman should be able to sit with the husband and the biological father to see how they meet themselves halfway to enable this other child, stepson, to also enjoy the private schooling.
0: Okay. Madam Joyce.
2: Yes, Nana.
0: This man, is he right or wrong?
2: Good evening to our listeners.
0: Good evening.
2: Nana, I'm looking at we drawing a line between your son, my son, our son, and all that comes with it.
0: Yeah.
2: And I was asking myself, when did family become your child and my child, or our child? To the best of my knowledge, a healthy marriage, especially where children from previous relationships are involved, the couple must intentionally build a sense of family.
0: Okay.
2: And this is an intentional act. You should decide that you want to ensure that children within the family are children in the family. And not prefixing any of the children. Step Aba Noma, Aba Koko, Aba Aponchin, or anything. A child is a child in the marriage. If we make up our mind like this and see children in the marriage as children within the family, we are good to go. So when the husband asks, I'll pay for... or the husband says, I'll pay for my son and not your son. Then you need to delve further. It is not just a matter of, I want to pay for my son and not your son. There are unresolved feelings about responsibility.
0: Okay.
2: Everything is not very, very clear. Then fairness, as Reverend Doc mentioned, sometimes finances, as the man claims, or even wholly accepting the child as part of the family.
0: Yeah.
2: So it's a matter of I love you, but I don't love your dog. Matter. So
0: some people don't like dogs.
2: That is it.
0: But Reverend then if Doc, you, he doesn't like.
2: If you don't like dogs. If you don't like dogs, as we are referring to, then you don't go into that marriage at all. Because you know, this woman has a dog.
0: Yeah.
2: This woman has this issue. It can be vice versa.
0: Yeah.
2: Probably a woman marrying a man with a child. It happens almost everywhere.
0: Yeah.
2: And this time around, this is a woman that has mothered, carried two children in her womb. And so when one is rejected, she feels it very much. And her hurting is genuine, because she expects that the marriage should create one united family where the children are both treated same, with love, with dignity, and what have you. So I do not see a line at all, let alone drawing it between your child and my child and our child. What I see is two issues. One being biological responsibility and the other family responsibility. So a biological parent has that legal and moral responsibility towards the child he or she has, or the children between us, which the mother is doing very well. The mother has it, but then the father is somewhere else and it is not part. But then the marriage, and then we clearly heard the lady mention, when we were entering this marriage, you said you were ready to take me and everything that comes with me.
0: Yeah.
2: And the everything that comes with me includes my son.
0: Yeah.
2: So this is where the lady expects that the man marrying her and saying he's ready to take care of everything, loving her and everything she has, should be responsible for the welfare of
0: the son.
2: The child as well. And by this, we then know that this child is way older than their child. So your child is older than our child.
0: Okay.
2: Probably way. So imagine all the love and care, because our fufro enemy peoni will be biano. This man has really done very well for this child. So their child comes growing up. Probably this child might have started school already.
0: Yeah.
2: To a level. Now I cannot take both of them to a private school. Is it that one is going to drop off? How would this child feel? And what has necessitated this behavior? That's why I said there is something. Probably suddenly, husband realizes that the biological father is even way better off in terms of finances than he is. Probably taking care of his other biological children. The kind of private school the children are going, it's not the same level. You know, within the private schools, we have levels.
0: There are levels.
2: So why I even want to take my child? His children are probably in a higher one. So then why must I bear all this? And that is where the issue is coming. So this is what is really happening.
0: Yeah.
2: What really is happening is the unresolved family issue. The man chancing on some information. Probably either the man is doing well, taking care of the other biological children, and then shifting your other responsibility to me. Probably doing well and even living a reckless life. Then why shouldn't you be responsible for this one that you've brought to the world?
0: Yeah.
2: Probably the woman might be having that relationship with the husband. Probably the man remits, but it gets to the wife, you know, the ex-wife, and it doesn't translate
0: into the family coffers.
2: Exactly. So now that money becomes her side money. And so if that is the case, then I'll bring in this distinction. So things are not very, very clear. Probably they might have said that's why the man has taken care of the child to this level.
0: Yeah.
2: But then if I feel that I'm being cheated in a way, I would now bring that distinction, which shouldn't be. I am quite passionate with this because children are involved. It is through no fault of theirs. It is our mistake. So if this thing is happening, then there will be issues. And the man probably doesn't know how to communicate it properly. And it's now bringing the distinction, your child and my child. Because now I was also asking myself, is it only one child this man is going to have? Probably he'll have two or three more. So do you mean to say that if you get two or three, it is only one you can take to a private school? So now it is my child, eh? So it is only my child you can't take to a private school. But it's because of probably something that is not very clear to him. And then financial issues, that one is made clear. And sometimes he has money. Probably the woman does nothing. He's getting tired. So he will just want to exert some control and power that I have money. I say I will do this and I cannot do this. And then the expectations. The wife thinking that once I get married, my husband must take care. But remember, we identify the biological responsibility as the biological parent having legal and moral responsibility towards the children. And once he is not the biological, nobody will take him to court. Or the law cannot take him on if he cannot do. He cannot take the child to a private school. But he feels morally it is his responsibility to take care of the children and all that. So this is what I'll say. It's happening. But then there is no line. For me, I still don't think there is a line for them to be drawing.
0: 0201051055 is our text line. Today we are discussing finances in a very complex a situation where there's a stepchild and the father says, I cannot pay for both children to be in the private school, so I will pay for our child and then you find money for your child. Reverend Doc, who is being realistic here? Is it the man or the woman? He may have promised that, yes, I'm going to love this child, but the reality of finance can put a limitation on what we can do and cannot do.
1: Right, so the husband is realistic in some ways. He's correct that one, the biological father still has responsibility, very realistic, legally, morally, socially. Once the father is alive, working, and for him to have said that, I am sure he probably has an information, he's well informed that the man may be doing well. And so he's so realistic and has every right to demand that the father comes in to support. I have seen women who are so hurt, bitter, and angry at their partners, I mean their ex, to the extent that they don't want them to come anywhere close to their child. And so we deny the child of the love of the father, I mean the biological father, or any support from such. But if you don't have, and you are denying the man, the biological father, of all these, and you are hoping that your own husband will have to take on this whole responsibility, then it is not fair and it's not realistic on your part as a woman. So the man may be realistic in that sense that the husband, the biological father has a responsibility to play. Sometimes to the man's job may have been financially impaired because he was taking care of this child all this while. So at this point in time, maybe what's only paid or akajiji loans be some other issues that may not allow him necessarily to be able to take care of both at the private school. Or maybe the private school is very, very expensive. And so putting both of them would not support his budget. So that could be a realistic position from the man. Number two is that he cannot spend money he does not have. That is realistic. If I don't have, I don't have. To the extent that even if it had been his own children, possibly he may not have been in the position to take all of them to that particular primary school. Possibly he will let one go, another may start from a public. When one leaves, then the another enters. It could be. We are not too sure. But what you don't have, you cannot give. So if he cannot spend that, if he doesn't have that money, then he cannot spend it. And then providing private education for both children may genuinely be impossible for him. So no one should expect him to perform financial miracles. However, it becomes problematic if he's thinking that my child gets the best because he's mine, while your child gets whatever is left. That is very problematic, if that is his thinking. You should understand that children are very sensitive to favoritism. They see it. And in the Bible, we saw the two children. God accepted one's offering, rejected the other, and it ended up into seeing murder the first time it was recorded in the Bible. So even when God accepted one's offering and did not, we know we can see what happened. And so if a child, these things, no matter how dull a child will be, these things, they really are able to interpret quickly and understand that one is being favored over the other. And we should understand that the issue is not merely about school fees. The issue is the message being sent, that the stepson will likely interpret this as, I am a second-class citizen in my own family. And that emotional wound can last decades, and sometimes till he dies. And so that is how I see it in terms of the man's perspective, whether he's being realistic or not. When we come to the wife's, whether she's being realistic or not, she's correct that marriage includes accepting the child. It's important. So I have always said that when two people are coming together, they must talk about their expectations openly. I think last week I repeat, they must talk about it. It's very important. And talk about everything. If I'm a woman, I feel that I am a career person, I can't cook, I must say it. If I like it and I can eat outside, or I'll cook myself, fair. If not, I move on.
3: Yeah.
1: Let's not hide anything. Maybe they talked about it, but not into details.
3: Into detail.
1: But if they had gone into details to know that if we get to a point where would we take one above the other? Or we will bring all of them lower to a certain pedestal so that everybody will be fine.
3: Yeah.
1: Would we at any point have to segregate or discriminate for one to be? Those conversations should be held. So I believe that marriage, once you accept the woman, should include accepting the child. Number two, problems of love should have practical expression. If you claim that you love the wife, your wife, then the practical expression is that you must love the child in toto, not 90%. You don't love out of convenience. You must love even in moments of sacrifice. Because he was saying that he could do every other thing but for this one. Meaning that those other ones were within his purview, were within his ability and capacity. What is beyond me, I'm not willing to stretch. Okay, so, and that is not love.
3: Yeah.
1: Love is when you go over and above what your effort naturally can support to ensure that there is peace, there is provision, there is safety, there is continuous supply. That tells us that indeed you are demonstrating love. And a child should never be made to feel inferior. Never. If he's grown, he has the ability to choose. Reverend Dr. Ken likes quoting this: no man can make you feel inferior without your permission.
3: Without your permission.
1: That one, it is as you grow that you have that ability, that mental fortitude to choose. But as a child, you can't blame the child.
3: And even for a lot of adults, they are unable to do it.
1: Yes, if their emotional intelligence has not gone up there, yes. So, for a child, no. It's a no-no. Okay. So she becomes unrealistic if she feels that because you are married to me, then automatically I replace his biological father in terms of responsibility. That one is unrealistic.
3: Okay.
1: You should understand that the father, whilst he's alive, must be responsible. If Okokot no could break here, then I'm sure there should be something the man should be bringing. And so you should not be proud and accept whatever token the man brings. And if the man has been bringing, Mama, unknown friend, shen home from Yenanama, thinking that the man will have to do all.
3: Yeah.
1: If you have to survive. Because I am looking at, I don't know if that it was last week we discussed it, a typical marriage where a woman also has and is saying that it is the responsibility of the man. So even if the man cannot, I don't care how you do it, go and take care.
3: Yeah.
1: If a woman also has, also to school so ye. Once was be in your debanobin.
3: The
1: sian so say a bois fees ni be no so ye. Why not? So let's even not look beyond a stepson.
3: Okay.
1: Ye na yemba. We want to put the child to a private school. But I do not have capacity to do for the two. I can do one. Or maybe one and a half. If you can help with the half, why not? So
3: because it's certainly one and a half.
1: If yes, because it's going to do the public. Yes, yeah, so the public has to do it. Yes. Well,
3: yeah.
1: So I think that you should not deny the father of that biological responsibility. So if she does that, that is unrealistic. And she should know that marriage does not erase the responsibility of the biological father.
3: Yeah.
1: And if the father is alive and capable, that's the caveat, and capable, he should contribute. The husband is a stepfather, not a substitute father. So if he is alive, he's responsible, and he's willing, then the woman should get all of them to sit and then decide that this is the best for our child. So let's all contribute to it and not think that because the man has promised and has agreed that I'm going to love you and love your dog, even if he cannot, and there is somebody who brought this child to the earth, he has the capacity to do it and you are not giving him room to do it, then it is not fair to this man. And it is
3: because this child is blessed, he has three parents,
1: correct?
3: You know, and the three of them should be able to pay for
1: probably four, because if the man is married,
3: the wife too becomes part of the
1: he has a stepmother somewhere too.
3: Yeah, he has so he has two mothers and two fathers who can step
1: so in. So I think that depending on what you're looking at, it may be realistic or unrealistic.
3: Yeah. Madam Joyce, there are kids involved. Who is being realistic?
2: I can't agree with Reverend Doc less. I think he's really done justice to this, who is being realistic and who isn't. And I will just add on the points he's made, very, very valid and legit. Like he said, both parties have a case. There is some truth or some reality in what both of them stand on. But then it becomes a little problematic if they take it to the extreme, just like what this couple is doing. One is to one extreme and the other to the other extreme. And that is where the problem is coming. And it's like they are pulling two ends of a rope. If care is not taken, a better. Now, it's here. It is the child that suffers. Yes, it's the child that suffers. So, like Reverend Doc said, the man being realistic is the fact that he recognizes the father of the child having the primary responsibility of taking care of the child. So probably he's asking himself, why should I bear the full cost of private education for a child whose father is either better off than me or is alive and doing well? Like I said, even if the father is not doing well.
3: Yeah.
2: Once you've brought a child into the world,
0: you have a responsibility.
2: You have a responsibility.
3: Mm.
2: So when such cases come before us and we are to talk about, at the end of the day, we look at your level of income and we both, so us, father, mother, agree on how much you can remit the child. So whatever financial situation or the income level of the father, he has a responsibility towards the child. So this is where the husband is coming from. Once there is a father, the father should be responsible.
3: Okay.
2: And if this thing didn't start from the word go, but until they are about entering school, or his child is about the age of going to school, and now he says that probably I want to take my child to this school, and the wife also suggests that, then my child or our child in quotes, because for me, I'm not a fan of referring to children by that prefix,
3: okay.
2: a stepchild, no. A child is a child. They do a move step. Any move step higher and low. You know, into whatever the problem is coming. If it didn't start from the word go and it's starting from now, then it is something this man has seen.
3: Okay.
2: That is why he wants the man, the father or the biological father, to be responsible. But however, if he has accepted from the word go into his home and family, and from his own mouth, what have I not done for the child? Haven't I done this? Don't I take care of the child? Don't I do this, do that, everything? It is only here that I'm saying the father should support. I still stand on this point that about the biological father, which we should look into. But then constantly referring to the child as your child, your son, your destiny, is damaging. Reverend Doc mentioned that.
3: Yeah.
2: It's making the child feel inferior. It can damage the child to the extent that should this child grow within the same family, because you for and even the brother, and you can even hate the mother for leaving my father to come and marry another man who never loved me. Asame si ya mujaya waredi enfano. But why didn't you let me also be with my father? So if care is not taken, this your son can build an evil in the family. So even if the financial whatever differs, probably I don't have money, I think they should separate the two. They should talk about the financial issues such that it doesn't bring in emotional issues and someone not feeling accepted within the family. They should together find a way of resolving this. If there is a way I can support so that we take both children to the private school, let's do it.
3: Yeah.
2: Let's talk about it and do it. Else, I say, o titi jata, e wo fie.
0: Onyia ba berewo.
2: Onyia ba chemo ajemo. So let's look at this lady, my lady. To some extent, yes. She too, she has a case. And she has. Just like the man has a case, she also has power. Because her expectation of going into the marriage from day one, there are some women who would hide their children.
3: Yeah.
2: And make their children call them sister. And for most time of their marriage, the husband might think, or Warren as virgin. Meanwhile, she has a child or two that is staying with the mother. But this one made it clear to you. and you accepted. You said, I will love you and everything that comes with you. So now, this child is growing in the same house or has grown in the same house with the brother, loving the brother, loving the father, everything. And then it gets to a point, now a different school comes in. She would just feel rejected.
3: Yeah.
2: And even the mother would also feel rejected. So now, I feel you don't even love me as you claimed initially. But then probably for your other reasons best known to yourself, you married me and not the fact that you loved me and you love everything that comes with me. So there is a feeling of inequality. Probably your son or the man's son now is better off than my son or anything or any other comment that might have come with it.
3: Yeah.
2: How can we call ourselves as family when our children are being treated differently? Then we are not. And then like Reverend Doc said, once a lady married, she assumed that the man should take full responsibility of the son. This one is not real.
0: Because I've heard some women say, I mean, after they are divorced, or some people, they don't even get married. I mean, they are together and then the child comes. I don't want to take a dime from him.
2: I don't want to take a dime from him.
0: Yeah.
2: Even if you have in abundance,
0: yeah,
2: it is the man's also reason. He also takes joy in the fact that this is a child I've brought to the world.
0: Yeah.
2: So mimpenisike biano doesn't come in because that is, unless the child is not bearing the father's name, unless the father said I am not the one responsible, and unless a paternity test is proving that he is the father,
0: yeah,
2: then that one. But once he accepted responsibility, responsibility named the child. Umpenisikebia doesn't come in.
0: If you don't want it for yourself, take it for the child.
2: Exactly.
0: Okay.
2: It is for the child. It's not his responsibility to take care of you as the woman. But for the child is his. And he has every right. Right, moral, legal right to take care of the child. So it's not a matter of mimpenisikebia. The matter between you and him is your own matter.
0: Yeah.
2: It doesn't concern the child. Yeah. So let the husband be also responsible. And the husband being responsible of the child doesn't mean you have something to do with him.
0: No, not
2: at all. So it is neither here nor there. So it's not a matter of you just want to shift unnecessary responsibility to your husband, your new husband now, which is actually not right. So she shouldn't just push everything onto the man just like that. When the father, the biological father of the child, is there and is capable of taking care of the child, just allow the father to also take care of the child.
0: Okay, Isaac says this topic should be treated in churches because it's really booting away peace in marital homes. I can't really say anything as a listener than to learn from the submissions from the pundits, because I am yet to be there. But in all, Christ must be the head in the home and decisions. Gina says that good evening. If the father of the other child is alive, he must take up responsibility of his own child. I'm not sure marrying a woman with a child should mean you as a man should take care of the child or children. The fact that the child lives under his roof is protection, and his protection and love. I'm not getting it. So the child's father must take responsibility of major financial obligations like fees. This texter doesn't add her name, but she says that I'm divorced
3: and currently met a man who loves my two kids. And she says that we have been together for more than a year, and he buys gifts for my kids at his free will. When my son was going to boarding school, I didn't ask him for support, but he did. I told him my father's son would take care of him. Later, he willingly gave my son pocket money for school and paid him visits at school too. I want to inform my fellow ladies not to carry all the burden of their children to another man when the father of their children, when the fathers of their children are alive and can afford. She doesn't add her name, but she ends with Shalom. Or her name is Shalom, maybe.
2: It's a beautiful piece.
3: Yeah, you know, so I mean, I think that this is just on point. Mm-hmm. Okay. 1 minute each, and then we end. Madam Joyce, how do we solve this matter from degenerating or, you know, becoming cancerous?
2: So we move from who is right or wrong.
3: Okay.
2: And take it as what is best for the family.
3: Okay.
2: And then have a conversation.
3: Mm.
2: Seriously. Up to this level, it is becoming an issue. Mm. So let's sit and have a conversation. What happened? What changed?
3: Mm.
2: When we are able to discuss it as a couple, that we love ourselves very, very well.
3: Yeah.
2: And talk about what has changed. What happened? Why are we doing this? Why are we discussing this? Which we talked about before getting married.
3: Mm.
2: We are now married. And we are now talking, after some time, we are talking about this thing. Then each one of them will know where the problem is coming from.
3: Yeah.
2: And then we are truthful. If you are picking money from the biological father and you are not, the right word to use, disclosing all, please do.
3: Mm.
2: Let the man know that the father does this and that.
3: Yeah.
2: Anya Sakra, Sembeba was a day away.
3: One day
2: to come up.
3: Mm.
2: That, oh, the father has done so much and I never knew.
3: Mm.
2: So it will bring up other issues that will be another topic for us to talk on.
3: Yeah.
2: So come up with everything therein so that we would all come clear.
3: Yeah.
2: And if genuinely the man is unable to do for the two, then you bring in your support. It's very, very necessary. Like our lady that ended with Shalom said,
3: yeah,
2: do not push all the responsibility. Yes, he said he loves you and loves your dog. And then someone also said providing shelter and that is love and protection.
3: Yeah, love
2: yes.
3: and protection.
2: So this man has done everything. Do not push all the responsibility. The father is there. If the father is remitting, let the man know. So talk about this.
3: Mm.
2: Do not shelve this.
3: Yeah.
2: My other advice is to stop this, your child, my child, stepchild. Mm. See them as children in the family. Treat them equally.
3: Yeah.
2: Love them equally. Do not discriminate. And my friend is saying, painful. The child has nothing against you. He's grown to even know you as the father.
3: Yeah.
2: He probably doesn't know the biological or whatever. So stop prefixing children with step this and that. And my last advice is to separate this financial issue from emotional issues.
3: Mm.
2: So there is a challenge. I do not have enough. How do we take these children to school for them to get proper education?
3: Mm.
2: Let's discuss it this way.
3: Yeah.
2: Other than, I have money to take care of my son in a private school. So you to take care of your son.
3: Yeah.
2: You mix the two. So there is an issue. Discuss the financial aside from that emotional aspect. There will be peace in the home. This is what I will say.
3: Thank you very much, Madam Joyce. Reverend Steve, you have the last words.
1: Yes, so number one, they should stop arguing about rights and focus on the children.
3: Okay.
1: So they are both adults and they should ask themselves a number of questions. It's not about who is being fair here. How would these two boys feel 10 years from now? Those are the questions they should be asking. So the emotional consequences on the children should be their primary concern. Number two, they should avoid creating visible classes within the home. Okay, if one child wears a private school uniform and rides to an elite school, while the other watches him leave for a struggling public school every morning, the comparison becomes unavoidable. And so children notice these things immediately. Even if the husband's intentions are innocent, the message can be devastating. Number three, involve the biological father. The biological father should be approached. Perhaps husband contributes part, father contributes part, and the biological father contributes part. So husband, mother, then biological father. This spreads the responsibility fairly. Number four, if only one private school place is affordable, ask the question. The question should not be, which child is biologically mine? The question should be, what serves the whole family best? Some couples decide that both attend a good public school, which we did, and we are here.
4: Yeah, all of us.
1: The next one is that...
0: Nothing happened to us.
1: And I'm not sure that if I had gone to any other school, it would have made me any different.
0: If you had gone to... No, I can tell you there's some schools. If you had gone to Chapel Hill or Ridge International, you wouldn't have been a pastor by now.
1: I'm not here. I'm not here. This one, disclaimer. So some couples decide that both attend a good public school or and then they save the monies that are left in investment equally. Or they all find scholarship for any of the child or the children who is good to secure that to support. The goal is preserving family unity. That's the most important thing. So spiritually, the husband should ask, am I treating this child as Christ would treat a child entrusted to him? The wife should ask, am I expecting my husband to carry responsibilities that probably belong to the biological father? Both questions are necessary. So my assessment is that if the husband genuinely cannot afford private education for both children, he's not wrong for acknowledging financial limits. But if he can afford private education for only one child and chooses his biological child solely because of blood relationship, he may win the financial argument while losing the heart of the family. So the wife is right to be concerned about the emotional impact on her first child. However, she's wrong if she expects the husband to become solely responsible while excusing the biological father from his obligations. So the most peaceful solution is for all three adults, the mother, husband, and biological father, to share responsibility so that neither child grows up feeling more valued than the other. The greatest danger here is not the choice of school. It is the possibility that one child concludes, I belong less than my brother. That belief can shape a person's identity for years. Thank you.
0: Thank you very much. You've been listening to Reverend Dr. Stephen Osei-Tutu and Madam Joyce Obri-Yeboa giving us insights into how we can deal with this particular matter. I'm so grateful to you for coming, for spending time with us this evening. And for those of you out there who did the listening, God richly bless you. We'll be back, God willing, next week, Sunday, with another edition of Sunday Best.

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God, we worship.

you would shout a little louder. If you only knew that when you praise, God goes to work. Lose a battle. God never wastes a battle. See, all them days that the Israelites went walking around the walls of Jericho, when they lifted up that shout of praise, those walls fell down. But some scholars tell us that those walls fell in such a way that the walls became ramps into the city. Well, what I'm trying to tell you is the thing that was designed to keep you out, God is about to use to get you in. Into the promises of God. That's why we

Give up!